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7: A cloudy night, fog patches overnight down to 9. It'll be sunny Sunday, a high of 26. Sunny and 30 on Monday.
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6: A cloudy night, fog patches overnight down to 9. It'll be sunny Sunday, a high of 26. Sunny and 30 on Monday.
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3: A cloudy night, fog patches overnight down to 9. It'll be sunny Sunday, a high of 26. Sunny and 30 on Monday.
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2: A cloudy night, fog patches overnight down to 9. It'll be sunny Sunday, a high of 26. Sunny and 30 on Monday.
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7: A cloudy night, fog patches overnight down to 9. It'll be sunny Sunday, a high of 26. Sunny and 30 on Monday.
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1: A cloudy night, fog patches overnight down to 9. It'll be sunny Sunday, a high of 26. Sunny and 30 on Monday.
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3: A cloudy night, fog patches overnight down to 9. It'll be sunny Sunday, a high of 26. Sunny and 30 on Monday.
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3: A cloudy night, fog patches overnight down to 9. It'll be sunny Sunday, a high of 26. Sunny and 30 on Monday.
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1: 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It's garbage day. 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
2: Expect clearing today, a high of 25. Clear tonight, down to 11. Sunny on Monday with a high of 30.
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6: Expect clearing today, a high of 25. Clear tonight, down to 11. Sunny on Monday with a high of 30.
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6: Expect clearing today, a high of 25. Clear tonight, down to 11. Sunny on Monday with a high of 30.
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5: Expect clearing today, a high of 25. Clear tonight, down to 11. Sunny on Monday with a high of 30.
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11: Expect clearing today, a high of 25. Clear tonight, down to 11. Sunny on Monday with a high of 30.
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1: Expect clearing today, a high of 25. Clear tonight, down to 11. Sunny on Monday with a high of 30.
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1: Expect clearing today, a high of 25. Clear tonight, down to 11. Sunny on Monday with a high of 30.
0: As soon as this next great song is over, we'll play another. 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
1: In 1 Corinthians chapter 2, verse 9, the Apostle Paul cites an Old Testament passage, Isaiah 64:4, and writes, "But as it is written, no eye has seen, nor ear heard, nor the heart of man imagined, what God has prepared for those who love him." Today we're going to take a look at what the Bible says about one of my favorite subjects, heaven. We'll be examining a number of texts filled with magnificent details about the abode of Almighty God, and considering some of the things the Lord Jesus said about his kingdom, the kingdom of heaven. But before we do that, I thought it might be wise to lay an important foundational truth. No eye has seen, no ear has heard, the heart of man is not capable of imagining what heaven is like. We simply don't possess the capacity. So please don't think that when we're done today, you'll be able to see a three-dimensional vision of God's eternal home in your mind's eye. Such things are too great for us to comprehend. But the Bible, staying within the limitations of our mortal human creaturely state, has provided many precious insights into heaven that we can and should take hold of. So today we will have an introductory look at the doctrine of heaven, laying a meaningful, careful foundation upon which you can build as you study God's Word further for yourself. For the first little bit, we're going to be looking at a string of passages that all come from the Gospel of Matthew, beginning with Matthew chapter 6, verse 9. You'll recognize it, I'm sure. Jesus says, "Pray then like this, Our Father who is in heaven." Have you ever recited the Lord's Prayer or heard it spoken? Most people in our culture have. It might seem ridiculously obvious, but to lay the first foundation stone, heaven is where God the Father resides. Christians believe in only one God. He exists eternally as three divine persons, Father, Son, and Holy Spirit. God the Father lives in heaven and never leaves there. God the Son came from heaven, taking on flesh and becoming the God-man who was given the name Jesus. Following the Son's death, burial, and resurrection, he returned to heaven, where he continues to reside at the right hand of God the Father. The Father is spirit. Only the Son has a physical body, now a resurrected supernatural physical body. For more on the resurrection, see Hope Radio episode 20. And the third person of the Trinity is also Spirit, the Holy Spirit. Some Bible translations refer to him as the Holy Ghost. The Greek word pneuma can be translated either way. God the Holy Spirit is omnipresent. That means he is everywhere at the same time, both in heaven and throughout the whole of creation, though that doesn't mean he's in every person. The Holy Spirit indwells only those who have been regenerated. For more about that, see episode 2, Changed by Jesus. So there's thing number one, God resides in heaven. Next, Matthew chapter 7, verses 21 to 23. This is Jesus speaking, "Not everyone who says to me, Lord, Lord, will enter the kingdom of heaven, but the one who does the will of my Father who is in heaven. On that day many will say to me, Lord, Lord, did we not prophesy in your name, and cast out demons in your name, and do many mighty works in your name? And then I will declare to them, I never knew you. Depart from me, you workers of lawlessness." Not everyone who names the name of Jesus and calls him Lord, or says, "Yeah, sure, I'm a Christian," will be allowed into heaven. God warns his followers that merely paying lip service to him will get you absolutely nowhere. Who is it that is allowed into heaven? The one who both calls Jesus Lord and does the will of God the Father. Even those who seemed to do all sorts of fancy miracles and other good deeds in Jesus' name, but have not been obedient to the Father, will be rejected. And notice what Jesus will say to them, "I never knew you," not, "I don't know you anymore." If you're wondering what it means to do the will of the Father, that was spelled out in texts like John chapter 6, verse 40, where Jesus says, "And this is the will of Him, God the Father, who sent me, that everyone who sees the Son and believes in Him may have everlasting life. And I will raise him, that is, the one believing in me, I will raise him up on the last day." So heaven is God's home, and He will allow people who have embraced His Son, the Lord Jesus Christ, by faith, to enter in, because their sins have been forgiven, and they have received the gift of everlasting life. Next, Matthew chapter 8, verse 11. Again, Jesus is speaking. "I tell you, many will come from east and west and recline at the table with Abraham, Isaac, and Jacob in the kingdom of heaven." The kingdom of heaven is going to be filled with all sorts of different people, men and women, various ethnicities, skin colors, you name it. In fact, Revelation chapter 7, verses 9 and 10 shows us a snapshot of what heavenly worship will look like, as the uncountable throng of the saints are gathered before the throne of God. The Apostle John was shown the following in a vision. "After this I looked, and behold, a great multitude that no one could count, from every nation and all the tribes and peoples and languages, standing before the throne and before the Lamb," that's Jesus, "clothed in white robes with palm branches in their hands and crying out with a loud voice, 'Salvation belongs to our God who sits on the throne and to the Lamb.'" Did you catch that? An uncountable crowd of people from every nation, all the different kinds of tribes and people groups and languages, all of them standing before the throne of God, worshiping together, one faith, one Lord, one baptism. That doesn't mean that every person from every nation, tribe, people group, or language is going to be saved, but it does mean that God has His elect. He has His sheep among every single people group on earth, without exception. I should mention, speaking again of Matthew 8, verse 11 is only the first half of the sentence. 11 and 12 should be read together. "I tell you, many will come from east and west and recline at the table with Abraham, Isaac, and Jacob in the kingdom of heaven, while the sons of the kingdom will be thrown out into the outer darkness. In that place there will be weeping and gnashing of teeth." Abraham, Isaac, and Jacob were the men through whom God birthed His special chosen people, Israel. These men are in heaven right now because the Bible says they were saved by faith. They had had their sins forgiven. But many centuries later, many Jews in Jesus' time believed they could get into heaven simply by being Jewish, simply because they were descended from Abraham, Isaac, and Jacob. And Jesus says, "Oh, no, you can't. Genetics won't get you into heaven. Everyone who will sit at the banquet table of God in glory, those who will be permitted to enjoy the royal grandeur of God's holy presence forever, must, like Abraham, Isaac, and Jacob, be justified by faith." The Bible describes hell a number of different ways. Here, Jesus paints a picture of outer darkness, exclusion, abandonment. And He describes how those thrown into the outer darkness will respond. There will be mournful weeping and angry gnashing of teeth. Here's the takeaway. If you think your DNA gives you any advantage before God, you are dead wrong, with an emphasis on dead. The Lord Jesus Christ makes the various nations and tribes and ethnicities one. His body, His family. Part of what it means to repent of one's sins and believe on Christ savingly is letting go of unbiblical, corrupt views that we have of ourselves and others. We are what and who God says we are, nothing more and nothing less. Next, take a look at Matthew chapter 11, verse 25. Matthew 11, verse 25, the Lord Jesus is denouncing cities where He had been rejected by the locals. He names some of these cities, and he compares them with other ancient cities that God had destroyed. Then Jesus begins to pray and says, I thank you, Father, Lord of heaven and earth, that you have hidden these things from the wise and understanding and revealed them to little children. Yes, Father, for such was your gracious will. That is to say, all the so-called wise men of the age had rejected the Lord. It was the young and the weak and the helpless and the foolish to whom God was pleased to reveal his Son and to whom he extended his saving grace. But notice that Jesus refers to God the Father as Lord of heaven and earth. The Bible consistently places God where he belongs, on the throne. He is the absolute ruler of everyone and everything, everywhere. The kingdom of God is not Disneyland. The gospel is not a marketing campaign. The good news about who Jesus is and what he has done for sinners on the cross, that message is an invitation, yes, but it's also a commandment. Repent and believe the good news. When the sovereign king summons you, saying no is a very bad idea.

But whatever your reasons for listening, God has reasons too. This moment has been engineered by Him for you. My prayer, if you do not yet know the Lord as Savior, is that right now, by His Holy Spirit, God would grant you to know the secrets of the kingdom of heaven, to understand who His Son is, to remove your heart of stone, and to give you a heart that's soft and full of faith, and to give you a new living spirit that's ready for heaven. God has made men to differ. Each person is unique, and God evaluates us as individuals. In Matthew chapter 18, verses 1 to 4, Jesus answers a question from His disciples. Who will be the most important Christian in heaven? And the Lord, looking to a small child who was standing nearby, said, whoever humbles himself like this child is the greatest in the kingdom of heaven. Also, our service to God in this lifetime and the manner in which we build His kingdom, winning souls, serving others, discipling those over whom God has given us responsibility, all this results in the accumulation of treasures in heaven, heavenly reward, according to 1 Corinthians chapter 3, verses 10 to 15. This is the Apostle Paul speaking. According to the grace of God given to me, like a skilled master builder, I laid a foundation, and someone else is building upon it. Let each one take care how he builds upon it, for no one can lay a foundation other than that which is laid, which is Jesus Christ. Now, if anyone builds on the foundation with gold, silver, precious stones, wood, hay, straw, each one's work will be made manifest, for the day will disclose it, because it will be revealed by fire, and the fire will test what sort of work each one has done. If the work that anyone built on the foundation survives, he will receive a reward. If anyone's work is burned up, he will suffer loss, though he himself will be saved, but only as one escaping through the flames. The church's one foundation is Jesus Christ, her Lord, as the old hymn says. Every Christian is responsible for contributing to the growth and health of the church, by which I mean the body of Christ as a whole, through obedient, God-honoring kingdom labor. The work of the gospel can be very hard, very taxing. But the Lord promises to reward those who serve well, who build on the one foundation that is Jesus Christ in a meaningful way. The whole point of gold, silver, and precious stones versus wood, hay, and straw is that some of that material is invulnerable to fire, and some of it burns rather readily. One need not donate massive amounts of precious metals to construct a church building. We're not talking about that. The universal church is comprised of people, Christians, and the significance of things like gold, silver, and precious stones is that when they are tested by fire, they don't burn up. We need to be investing in the lives of others in ways that will stand God's test, His scrutiny. Every time we end Hope Radio, there's a little tag they add. Tim Rowe has been a pastor for more than 20 years, to which I say, so what? It tells you nothing about me. What have I been doing for more than 20 years? One day I'm going to stand before the judgment seat of Christ. I'm going to have to give an account for what I've been doing. And oh, that God would grant grace, that what I put my hand to will withstand the test. And likewise, notice the Christians who serve God in an unworthy way, not in obedience to His word, will themselves be preserved. They're saved, but only as one escaping through the flames, singed, but still saved. You can be a genuinely saved person on your way to heaven, yet so immature, so ill-informed, so biblically illiterate, that your service to God isn't worth very much. And notice that neither one's level of commitment or the intensity of one's work is in question here. It's not how hard you're working for the kingdom, but rather what you do and why. Righteous obedience, driven by an abiding love for the Lord, overflowing out of a redeemed heart, will always produce worthy results and earn heavenly rewards.

Two things to note. Firstly, we are never told precisely what this reward will entail, except that it will be fantastic. All of God's gifts are very, very good. Secondly, a Christian's eternal reward is waiting and accumulating in heaven. In the vast majority of cases, that reward will not overflow into this lifetime. You might recall Matthew chapter 6, verses 19 to 21, where Jesus said, "Do not lay up for yourselves treasures on earth, where moth and rust destroy, and where thieves break in and steal, but lay up for yourselves treasures in heaven, where neither moth nor rust destroy, and where thieves do not break in and steal. For where your treasure is, there your heart will be also." And it's worth saying, heaven is not boring. Heaven is the opposite of boring. And while I would be content to spend the first 10,000 years of it standing before the throne worshiping my lungs out, there's a good deal more to it than that. The Lord Jesus in John 14 says that he's gone to prepare a specific, unique place for each Christian. Verses 1 through 3 reads, "Let not your hearts be troubled. Believe in God, believe also in me. In my Father's house are many rooms." The word can also be translated suites, or as the old King James puts it, mansions. "If it were not so," he said, "would I have told you that I go to prepare a place for you? And if I go and prepare a place for you, I will come again and take you to myself, that where I am, there you may be also." You see, that's why heaven isn't and can never be boring. God is there, and there's absolutely nothing boring about him. In fact, the single greatest thrill any person can possibly experience is to be in the presence of the Lord. I mentioned earlier that we're never told what our heavenly reward will be and that it's beyond our present capacity to grasp. Similarly, we are not told in any detail how we will serve God in heaven, but passages like Revelation 22:3 say that in the new heavens and new earth, all wickedness and corruption will be done away with, and God will personally rule from his throne, and his people, that's Christians, will serve him. The Greek word to serve can also be translated to worship. But it's important to understand the biblical concept of worship goes way beyond what we do in church on a Sunday morning. Christian worship involves the whole life, then and now. Everything you do in obedience to the Lord is an act of worship. That time you anonymously mowed your neighbor's lawn simply to honor God, worship. The time you restrained your temper and spoke gently to your frustratingly unruly child, simply to exalt Christ, worship. The way you carefully prepare dinner every night and perform 100 other routine duties, all for the sake of love, all for the sake of God's grandeur. It's all worship. If it's done by a regenerated person, someone who's alive in Christ, and who's doing it in Jesus' name for his glory. Suggesting that heaven is boring, and by the way, that's one of Satan's favorite lies, tends to dissuade people from wanting to go there. That's why he does it. And if you believe heaven is only about streets of gold and gates of pearl and other fanciful things like that, well, no wonder it would get boring after a few thousand years. But as beautiful and extraordinary as heaven is, the human language used to describe the indescribable should not distract you from the real central attraction. The true pleasure of heaven. I cannot wait to see Jesus. You see, Jesus has poured out his blood on my behalf so that I can enter boldly, not with shame, not with fear. I'm going to heaven. I'm going to live there forever. You can never, ever lose your place in heaven, Christian. John chapter 6, verse 35, Jesus said, "I am the bread of life. Whoever comes to me shall not hunger, and whoever believes in me shall never thirst." And then down at verse 51, "I am the living bread that came down from heaven. If anyone eats of this bread, he will live forever." When God calls me home, I'm going home. I'm not coming back, not ever. Heaven is home for the Christian because when a person is regenerated and comes to saving faith in the Lord Jesus Christ, that person's citizenship is transferred from here to heaven. Are you going to be in heaven when this life is over?
Earlier, we looked at three verses of John chapter 14, but there's more to it. Let me read you the first six verses. Let not your hearts be troubled. Believe in God, believe also in me. In my Father's house are many rooms. If it were not so, would I have told you that I go to prepare a place for you? And if I go to prepare a place for you, I will come again and will take you to myself, that where I am, you may be also. And you know the way to where I am going. But Thomas said to him, Lord, we don't know where you're going, so how can we know the way? And Jesus said to him, I am the way and the truth and the life. No one comes to the Father except through me. If you have not yet repented of your sins and embraced the Lord Jesus Christ by faith, now is the time. It goes without saying that, assuming Jesus doesn't come back first, none of us is getting out of this world alive. Are you ready? Have your sins been forgiven? Have you become a child of God by grace alone, through faith alone, in Christ alone? If so, well, amen. If not, what in the world are you waiting for? May God grant you grace to believe right now. Heavenly Father, how sweet to anticipate coming home to you. Oh, my heart overflows just thinking about it. God, if Hope Radio is to serve any purpose, may it be to win the lost and encourage the found to the glory of your exceedingly great name. Save, Lord, as only you can, and call to yourself many more citizens of heaven, even this day. I pray in Jesus' powerful name. Amen. Here's Rush of Fools playing us out. 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
2: Expect clearing today, a high of 25. Clear tonight, down to 11. Sunny on Monday with a high of 30.
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1: Expect clearing today, a high of 25. Clear tonight, down to 11. Sunny on Monday with a high of 30.
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0: lawyers make us tell you. 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
2: Expect clearing today, a high of 25. Clear tonight, down to 11. Sunny on Monday with a high of 30.
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0: looking for honest to goodness advice today on the show. How's it going? It's Kenny. Please hit us up. The Kenny Jones Show, VistaRadio.ca. E-scooters. I want one. Brandy, what do you think?
1: I think that you should just rent one for a while.
0: So, okay, so I did do the Evo. I rented one just to mess around, and that's where I was like, oh my God, it was so much fun. It was so much fun.
1: Right?
0: But that, like, in an hour, I didn't get bored of it in an hour, but if it's there all the time, would I be bored of it?
1: Yeah, well, rent one every day for a week and see how you feel.
0: Look at you with the logic. You sound a lot like my wife.
1: All right, well, have a great day. Good luck with your choice.
0: Hey, thank you so much for helping out. I appreciate the advice.
1: Excellent. Bye-bye.
0: So this is all based on gas prices. And I don't know who likes talking about gas prices, but honestly, my wife and I were shopping, and we see the e-scooter, and I think, I've always wanted one. Why not? But then she said, hey, you know, if you think you'd use it, use it. But I feel like you'll get bored of it right quick and it'll just collect dust. So I'm throwing it out to you for some advice. Thoughts? 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
6: 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Expect clearing today, a high of 25. Clear tonight, down to 11. Sunny on Monday with a high of 30.
2: 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All right, that's it. Come on. Good boy, King.

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0: email from Colleen. And please send those emails, even if they're not nice. I get it. Maybe you like to complain. That's cool. The Kenny Jones Show, visaradio.ca. Colleen messaged to say that they had a big discussion in the office about whether or not a flip-flop is a sandal or if it's its own thing. And we discussed that on the show, April, beginning of April, as we were heading into the spring. But she said the debate got pretty heated because, you know, one half of the room was like, flip-flops, call them what you want, sandals, flip-flops, whatever. They are not appropriate for work. And then there was a bunch of other people like, relax, calm down. But thank you very much for the email. I just thought it was really nice. Something we talked about like weeks and weeks and weeks ago comes back. And like I said, email anytime, the Kenny Jones Show at visaradio.ca. But you got some thoughts about flip-flops being sandals and vice versa and slides and all this stuff.
1: What about Crocs?
0: That came a couple messages about Crocs as well. Are Crocs considered sandals? They're definitely not flip-flops. But I would say Crocs are in the sandal family.
1: Most definitely on that one.
0: Right on. Thanks for the call. Should we crack this debate open again? Why not? Great weather. Do you consider flip-flop sandals? I think I do. I'm going to say it again. The sandal is the universe that the flip-flop lives in, so that makes it a sandal. I'm confusing myself. We got to put slides in the equation as well.
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4: Expect clearing today, a high of 25. Clear tonight, down to 11. Sunny on Monday with a high of 30.
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1: Spring is here. I am so excited I wet my plants.
2: Gonna love spring. Yeah. On the Moose.

0: May.
1: Let's work our way through some of these phone calls. We appreciate them. Go for it.
2: How you doing, Kenny?
1: I'm good, buddy. What's the word?
2: Well, just on your flip-flop thing. I can't wear flip-flops to work because they don't make steel-toed flip-flops. Somebody will probably come back and say they do, but anyway. I can say that when you look at dress codes, being in management and working in an office environment, when I was hired, they said, you know, it's professional, casual kind of thing, and dress shirt, nice pants, that kind of thing. From day one, I've worn nothing but a hoodie and jeans.
1: That's professional casual. I love it.
2: And in 12 years, I've only had one guy that was a delicate genius of an engineer that worked for us that said, you don't meet the dress code. You need to do better. And then I laughed and walked away, and he went to ownership, and they laughed and walked away.
1: Because he said, do better. Anybody that says, do better, come on.
2: 12 years later, I'm still wearing my jeans and my hoodie.
1: That a boy. I love it.
2: But I guess that's the question. Like, you know, what is a person's dress code in their work environment, right? Because some work environments, you know, it's an absolute no-no to even wear, like, jeans.
1: But back to the original question, is a slide a flip-flop, and is a flip-flop a sandal?
2: I don't know. I think that's just getting too... You're thinking that through way too much, man.
1: Well, this is it. Spending way too much time on something that really doesn't matter. Maybe I should take this time and relearn my multiplication tables or something smarter, right?
2: I don't know. You're past that. What do you really use math for anymore, Kenny?
1: Man, you're throwing all the logic out there this morning.
2: Who balances the checkbook in your house?
1: Not me.
2: Ah, there you go. My wife's a banker. Why should I know math?
1: There you go. Awesome, buddy.
2: Have a good one, man.
1: Thanks, brother.
2: Yep,
3: 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Your biggest variety, Moose 98.1.
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9: Expect clearing today, a high of 25. Clear tonight, down to 11. Sunny on Monday with a high of 30.
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0: 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I died and you walked by and said, no, I'm dead.
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1: Expect a clear night tonight, down to 11. Sunny Monday, getting up to 30. Cloudy Tuesday, slight chance of showers with a high of 29.
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2: Expect a clear night tonight, down to 11. Sunny Monday, getting up to 30. Cloudy Tuesday, slight chance of showers with a high of 29.
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Never made

0: What's shaking? Somewhere along the line, we started referring to e-scooters and e-bikes as micro-mobility vehicles. And I'm like, that's the most uncool name ever. Stick with e-bikes. Stick with e-scooter. It sounds way better. Get a lot of messages from people that ride motorcycles and saying basically, it doesn't matter what you call them, they're a great starter bike. So whatever we got to do to get more people on motorcycles. Steve, you agree with this?
1: And sometimes it is a starter bike for you. Yeah, sure. Like I said, I don't mind the bikes for people. I think it's great for everything. You know, you're not doing fuel and whatnot, economy, pollution-wise. But my thing is where they ride. Like they're everywhere. They're on the street. They're on the sidewalk. And the stuff they get away with, I'd never get away with on my Harley.
0: Yes,
1: like,
0: it's true.
1: They should all be insured.
0: Well, I mean, that's a whole other debate. The question, though, the name. I still think e-scooter or e-bike sounds way cooler than micro-mobility vehicles. Now, Leona, she messaged and said, just call them MMVs. That sounds cool. I agree. MMVs sounds cooler than saying the whole thing out loud. What do you think? The Kenny Jones Show, VistaRadio.ca. Let us know.
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6: Expect a clear night tonight, down to 11. Sunny Monday, getting up to 30. Cloudy Tuesday, slight chance of showers with a high of 29.
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3: Expect a clear night tonight, down to 11. Sunny Monday, getting up to 30. Cloudy Tuesday, slight chance of showers with a high of 29.
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4: Expect a clear night tonight, down to 11. Sunny Monday, getting up to 30. Cloudy Tuesday, slight chance of showers with a high of 29.
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6: Expect a clear night tonight, down to 11. Sunny Monday, getting up to 30. Cloudy Tuesday, slight chance of showers with a high of 29.
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6: Expect a clear night tonight, down to 11. Sunny Monday, getting up to 30. Cloudy Tuesday, slight chance of showers with a high of 29.
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4: Expect a clear night tonight, down to 11. Sunny Monday, getting up to 30. Cloudy Tuesday, slight chance of showers with a high of 29.
5: So long, snow. Spring is here.
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3: Expect a clear night tonight, down to 11. Sunny Monday, getting up to 30. Cloudy Tuesday, slight chance of showers with a high of 29.
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